0: from Hollywood scripts to country songs. Luke Grimes is hanging with us tonight.
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2: When you were on the set of Yellowstone, did you hang out with Ryan Bingham much?
3: I did, yeah.
2: Did he give you any inspiration into getting into country, or were you already there?
3: He's a super inspiring guy. I mean, not directly through words, but, you know, I remember just sort of watching him do his thing has always been very inspiring to me. And he did say something at one point about, you know, he sort of simplified things in my head because I was in this thing. I'm like, man, I feel like an imposter. You know, I do this thing over here and people are going to be like, why is he doing this? And he goes, man, as long as the songs are good. It's like, wow, that's cool and simple, and I can get behind that.
2: Yeah, and think about it. He came from doing songs to being on the screen, so.
3: Exactly right.
2: As long as the acting's good,
3: yeah,
2: right?
3: Yeah, exactly.
2: That
3: right.
2: Goes both ways.
3: Yeah, exactly. He's as long as you're telling the truth in either capacity.
2: Right, 100%. Okay, so you've got influences from some of the greats. Cash, Waylon, Merle. What do you think those guys did back then that some of the artists today aren't catching on and doing?
3: Oh, man. I guess I'm hesitant to say, you know, talk about anybody lacking in anything. But I think the thing that they did that I try to emulate is they just made music that they liked.
2: Mm-hmm.
3: And it never felt like they were trying to hit a demographic or they weren't looking at some pie chart about what songs were working at the time and this is what we need to do or this is who we're aiming at. Just felt like they were making music for themselves.
2: Yeah.
3: And I think that's probably the better approach.
2: I think there's a lot of analytics that go into music these days.
3: Yes. Yeah. Well, yeah, and I get that. You know, if without the business side, then none of us would be able to do it at all.
2: That's
3: so
2: true.
3: It takes all kinds, right? But the thing that I always gravitated towards were the people that made things that they liked and didn't really care about the outcome. And it takes all kinds. Not everybody could or should do that. And that's fine. I mean, we need the tent poles. You know, we need the people who bring the people and put butts in seats so that we can open up for them or whatever. You know, we need all that.
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13: When it comes to news, we're first in country. Country News Now. Kenny Chesney dropped his upcoming album track list and even dropped a new song, Burn My Boat. So

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0: Okay, so in Marshalls, we've got Riley Green making an appearance.
2: That's right, yep.
0: Have you had time to spend with him?
2: Oh, yeah. That all happened because we were writing a song here, and the song didn't turn out too good. But it happens. Sometimes you get a good one. Sometimes you don't. But he had talked about wanting to act, and I, sitting there, and that's when, Marshalls was starting to come together, and a little light bulb sort of went off, and I was like, hey, you should be on my show.
0: Right.
2: Brought it up to my showrunner now, and he loved the idea. I was a fan of Riley's, and we wrote him a part, and then we thought, great, this is happening, and then the network, they don't really know the country music scene, so they weren't super aware of, how big of a deal Riley is, so they made him audition. Which I thought was really funny. I was like, you guys, you should not make this guy do this.
0: No, you should. You should. Actually.
2: So I was like, I'm not going to make him do it alone. So he flew out to Utah and I did it with him.
0: Really?
2: Yeah. So there's somewhere out there, there's an audition tape with me and Riley.
0: That is priceless.
2: Yeah. And he did such a great job that he made it literally off the merit of how well he did.
0: He said that acting was a huge learning curve for him. Did you help him at all with any pointers?
2: I didn't really need to, honestly. He was a natural. I mean, there was a couple things. There's just some technical stuff about, there's a piece of tape on the ground. That's where you're supposed to stand. And the light's sort of over here. And just technical stuff. But he picked that up real fast. He's a talented guy, man.
0: Yeah, he is.
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2: Okay, so what's something that acting taught you that actually made your songwriting better?
3: Good question. Both kind of the same goal at the end of the day. With the acting, it's like, open up, be vulnerable. Even though there's 200 people standing around and a bunch of cameras and a guy holding the microphone over your head and all this stuff, try to forget all that. Either forget it or allow it in, but still be open and vulnerable and real. And the point of acting, I think, is to just open yourself up and show people what's really going on inside of you. And you're playing pretend in a really, in the most honest way that you can. And I think songwriting is similar. You're sort of telling a story, but you're making it super personal, and it's coming from you. And the point is to sort of open up and be vulnerable and tell people the truth. Kind of the same thing.
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19: When it comes to news, we are first in country. Country News Now. Lauren Elena explains how it feels for her hit, All My Exes, to be in the top 15.
20: 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It feels so good to be back.
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1: What's one word to describe Redbird?
3: I think Redbird's it. You know, there's a lot of meaning in the title. Mm-hmm. It took me a long time to figure out the title. There were a few things I kind of went through, but, you know, there was a song that didn't make it on the album that said, whenever I see a red bird, I think of you. And the red bird symbolizes in a lot of, like, you know, southern states, like a person that you've lost coming back to visit you. Mm-hmm. And, you know, that person for me is all over this album. So red bird was the word.
1: That's a good answer. What's one song you wish you had written?
3: Oh, man. Well, I guess you could answer that two ways. One version of that would be Tennessee Whiskey, because I bet that song made a lot of money. Oh, my God. So you could live forever. You could feed families for generations off that song.
1: What is one hidden talent that nobody has any idea you have? Putting a baby to sleep, cooking.
3: Man, I'm not really good at a lot of things, and the anything I am good at, I try to do as much as possible. I think, I don't know. You're seeing it all, guys. This is all I got.
1: You put it all out
3: this
1: there.
3: Is all I got.
1: I love that, Luke Grimes. Thank you so much. You are welcome to come on the show anytime you like.
3: Hey, thank you so much.
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6: 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Country News Now. Luke Combs wrapped up his My Kind of Saturday Night tour with the best fans he could ask for.
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3: Thank you.
2: Which one is the most personal to you?
3: Help You Remember is probably one of the most personal, just for the fact that my uncle passed away of something called Lewy body dementia.
2: Yeah.
3: A couple years ago. And then right after that happened, we found out that my father-in-law, my wife's dad, has the exact same thing. And so we wrote this. So I just kind of had the idea for the song one night and called up my bass player, Tully Kennedy, who, you know, writes a lot of stuff for us. And we write together, and said, man, I got this song and I don't really know how to write this. This is it what we normally do, but this is kind of the idea and this is the title. And so we just kind of started working on it and kind of wrote it from a standpoint of, you know, more like a live like you were dying type thing, to try and, you know, tie it all in and make it something special, you know. And and it's funny, I've heard reviews on the song. They, you know, a lot of people, well, this is a song about a relationship gone wrong. And I'm like, well, I mean, maybe if you look at it that way, but that's not what it was written about. So hopefully, you know, that message gets out there about what the song is really about, because I think there's a lot of people out there that are dealing with, whether it be dementia or Alzheimer's or any kind of stuff like that. When you're watching family members go through that, man, it's heartbreaking.
2: Yeah. If somebody is going through a heartbreak right now, which song would you tell them to listen to first off the album?
3: What's a little heartache gonna hurt? You know what I mean?
2: I love that song. I love that song.
3: Yeah. So, you know, I don't know. I think there's a way to do, like, you know, heartbreak songs to where they're not, you know, like, How Far Does a Goodbye Go? That's a heartbreak song. That's like, you know, that one's tough on the heart, but there's other ones that are can kind of be a little more lighthearted. And it's like, man, you know, heartbreak ain't, I mean, it ain't the end of the world. You know, you just, maybe for a minute, and then you kind of move on and you go to the next thing. So I think there's a way to look at it like that, too.
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I chatted with Jason Aldean the other day about his song Don't Tell On Me. Hear what he had to say coming up in two songs. Let's play a Kane Brown right now, who's going to be on the show soon. Here's Woman.

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18: Forget chasing luck in Vegas. 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
16: 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Lauren Elena explains how it feels for her hit, All My Exes, to be in the top 15.
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0: The human body, truly incredible. It can do incredible things. My name's Justin. It's the Overnight Ride. Whether it be athletic feats, healing itself, giving new life, or warming up your Whataburger. So the other day, I happened to be invited to Corey Kent's listening party for his brand new album, Heartland Rock and Roll. Let me tell you, the album is great. He performed, and at these parties, the artists usually give you things that they love. And he loves Whataburger. And they had boxes upon boxes upon boxes of burgers to eat before he performed. You never want to have too little food. So the people putting the party on obviously ordered a whole bunch of Whataburger. And I've never had it before. So I had one burger, was still hungry. I said, I'll grab one on the way out because it looks like there's a lot left. Well, the people that put on the party said, take at least three. So I took at least three. And this is where I don't get the cargo pants and cargo short hate, because I was able to store these burgers very discreetly within my pants. I jump in the Uber, come back to the radio station. I jump in my car to go home. I am now hungry again. I pull out a burger kept warm by my body. We don't need fancy air fryers or microwaves. The human body provides a way to heat up your leftover Whataburgers.
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0: update for my fellow Ella fellas out there. My name's Justin. This is the Overnight Ride. We do know there is a official Ella Fella shirt on her website. Looks like a hat. Maybe coming soon. Has been spotted floating around concerts. But one person has joined the Ella Fella fan club, and that would be Dr. Seuss. It's not Mad Libs. It's real. The official Dr. Seuss Instagram account posted a picture of the Choosing Texas single art with the Cat in the Hat in the front seat of the convertible. And it said, Susan, Texas. So something's going to come out of this. We have an Ella Langley beer, an Ella Langley energy drink, and maybe an Ella Langley Dr. Seuss crossover.
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Bradley Green, think is you drunk on the overnight ride? 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

0: Cheyenne the Pony Girl is once again in a war. My name's Justin. This is the Overnight Ride. Last week it was for the Megan Maroney Raising Cane's Pink Cup, the cheaper version, correct?
1: Yes, because I'm balling on a budget.
0: And some girls wanted to fight you and you got it.
1: Yep, and you snooze, you lose.
0: And if you missed it, she had to hide in the corner and then run out of the restaurant so the girls wouldn't fight her. Because they were giving you dirty looks.
1: They were. I have picture proof.
0: Now, this week you went to war for something else. What was it?
1: I went to Target like every white girl does, and I got the Alani Nu potion pack or whatever.
0: Okay, Alani Nu is an energy drink. Mm-hmm. Megan Maroney actually has a collaboration with them, which is funny.
1: Yes, pink slush, but...
0: What's in the pack?
1: It's like an apple and then witch's brew.
0: Okay, witch's brew is fall flavored?
1: Yeah, it's like a caramel apple, like those like lollipops used to have.
0: And they have 200 milligrams of caffeine.
1: Yeah, that's why I'm bouncing off the wall still so late right now.
0: So, what happened with the war?
1: Well, I went into Target. I was looking for the pack. I didn't find it. I was checking out. This old man behind me had the pack. I didn't want to ask where he found it so other little girlies couldn't find it. So I left, pretended like I was leaving, came back inside the store, walked around, found it, checked out, dipped.
0: So you went out. You reset the portal, basically. You walked out of Target, went back in. Did they, like, restock it or something?
1: They had to have. Some girl had 10 in her cart.
0: 10?
1: 10.
0: How many come in a pack?
1: 12.
0: So that's 120 drinks. That's 3 months worth of drinks if you have one a day.
1: Well, someone on eBay is trying to sell it for $96, so.
0: So that's two things you bought in the last week. The cups from Raising Cane's and the Alani Nu energy drinks that are being sold on eBay.
1: Yeah, so I'm sitting on a gold mine.
0: Yeah, I don't know what you're doing.
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0: We will know at 7 a.m. where Luke Combs is touring. I'm Justin. It is the Overnight Ride. That teaser, that countdown, ends at 7 a.m. today. It was not trading cards. I was wrong. I was so sure. But it looks like the My Kind of Saturday Night Tour may be extending. Detroit, Pittsburgh, San Diego, Philadelphia, Kansas City, Boise State. I'm missing a few in there. Minnesota look to be some of the venues that Luke Combs will be going to at some point. I'm guessing it's going to be next summer, might start in the spring. He was also in Europe, and it is European tour, saying, I'll see you next year. So it looks like possibly in a couple hours we will know if, when, how, with who Luke Combs will be touring. Return to Philadelphia. I will be flying home.
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4: 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Lauren Elena explains how it feels for her hit, All My Exes, to be in the top 15.
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0: Speaking of Chevy Silverados, it is that time of year when the list of the best and worst drivers comes across my desk. My name's Justin. This is the Overnight Ride, the yearly list from Consumer Affairs. Bad driving. What do they take into account? People driving into one-way traffic, speeding, people who don't yield in proper turns, recklessly changing lanes, tailgating. They condense all of this stuff and they put it into a list. And the worst place to drive in America, the worst drivers, Waterbury, Connecticut. So they have the best driver list as well. Salinas, California is number one. Let's just go to the worst because that's fun. Out of the 50, Nashville, where I live, 40, Omaha, 41, Detroit, 47. Here's what I want to say. The worst drivers in America are wherever you are right now. Because everybody that isn't you is a worse driver than you. It does not matter where you're at. You will get frustrated in traffic. That is why this list kind of becomes irrelevant. The worst drivers in America are where you are. Because they don't drive like you. That's it. Like, you might think I'm a bad driver. I think I'm the best driver. Does that make sense? Wherever you are the worst drivers.
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17: A better life with Dr. Sanjay Gupta.
18: If I were to ask you what makes for a good night's sleep, you'd probably say a dark, quiet room, not too many things on your mind. But every night when you go to get some Z's, how often do you really think about the temperature in your bedroom? Temperature may be one of the most underappreciated factors in sleep. That's according to the Senior Vice President of Research and Scientific Affairs at the National Sleep Foundation. We often hear about lights and screens and stress, but even modest changes in temperature and airflow can influence both how quickly you fall asleep and how deeply you stay asleep. Most experts will recommend a room temperature of 60 to 67 degrees Fahrenheit. You might also experiment with your sheets and what you actually wear to bed. Play around a bit and see what improves your sleep. You might be delightfully surprised. I'm Dr. Sanjay Gupta, helping you live a better life.
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1: You post on Facebook Marketplace, who shows up to buy your crap? Riley Green. My name's Justin. It's the Overnight Ride. I mean, most of the stuff on Facebook Marketplace, kind of crappy. Gibson J45 guitar is not. Shane Allen. Panama City Beach, Florida. Put his guitar up on Facebook Marketplace. Said he didn't really want to sell it, but he figured he would throw it up on Facebook Marketplace. Agreed to meet the buyer, and Riley Green showed up and bought the guitar, which leads me to think that Riley Green does have an alias on Facebook Marketplace as to not give himself away. Like, Chase Matthews always on Facebook Marketplace. So are the Brothers Osborne. So do they all have burner Facebooks? That would make the most sense. Yeah, but Riley Green showed up, I guess, in a parking lot, bought a guitar, and you may see it on stage soon.
2: 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The Overnight Ride. 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We'll be right back.
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1: 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Avery Anna tells us what her new song, Blood Runs Thicker, is all about.
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0: This apartment doesn't seem too bad. I'm kind of jealous of the guy. My name's Justin. It's the Overnight Ride. Besides the fact that he got paid to do this. But out in L.A., there was a guy living in a billboard. Netflix built a little house on a billboard. He lived in it for 3 days. He did have air conditioning. I did do some investigating because it'd probably get hot up there. But like living in a billboard, not bad. It's not a big place, so it's not hard to keep it clean. You have the perfect perspective to check out traffic, right? You're a billboard by a highway. You have to come and go. You know when you can leave. And people watching. People are showing up. You're living in a billboard. People are showing up to see what the heck's going on. Like, I only go to the mall to people watch. Living in a billboard, people watching. Oh, I'm getting chills. I'm so jealous of this guy.
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0: Update on Clay. So he does not have pink eye.
19: No, he doesn't. Wow. So we think it was just an eye infection. He ended up not going to the doctor. We finally hugged for the first time since Monday because I was refusing to touch him.
0: Right. Is that what you call it?
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0: Okay. Got it. All right. I know some couples call it folding laundry. 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Okay, that's great.
19: 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Get your mind out of the gutter.
0: 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All right. 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
11: When it comes to news, we're first in country. 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Luke Combs wrapped up his My Kind of Saturday Night tour with the best fans he could ask for.
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0: There's one thing I've learned in life, and we all know this. Don't mess with somebody's favorite soda. My name's Justin. This is the Overnight Ride. 7-Up's doing that. They're reducing the lemon flavor for a more lime-forward taste in response to younger drinkers' thirst for citrus flavors. So if you love 7-Up, too bad. They are changing the recipe. Although you don't really hear much about 7-Up. I hear 7-Up, I think of Heads Up 7-Up, the little game you used to play in school. But I do have a love for 7-Up because of this one moment in my life. Thank you to my great-grandmother, who is no longer with us. We would go to the Cherry Hill Mall all the time, and she buys a present almost every time. She bought me a 7-Up shirt one time, and the shirt said, make 7-Up yours. The front of the shirt said, make 7. You can guess what the back said. Well, her daughter, my grandmother, saw the shirt and freaked out. And since that day, 7-Up has been one of my favorite sodas.
1: 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The Overnight Ride will be right back.
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11: When it comes to news, we are first in country. Country News Now. Garth Brooks reveals what he's most excited for on his Blame It All on My Roots tour.
12: I'm so excited to get back just to see the band and crew and hang out with them. 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

been by now on the overnight ride, a couple hours away from the Luke Combs tour announcement, which seems early. So maybe we're getting a Morgan and FGL one sooner than later. I'm just hoping for all this so I can plan ahead and have something to look forward to.

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1: 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Luke Combs wrapped up his My Kind of Saturday Night tour with the best fans he could ask for.
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0: The human body, truly incredible. It can do incredible things. My name's Justin. It's the Overnight Ride. Whether it be athletic feats, healing itself, giving new life, or warming up your Whataburger. So the other day, I happened to be invited to Corey Kent's listening party for his brand new album, Heartland Rock and Roll. Let me tell you, the album is great. He performed, and at these parties, the artists usually give you things that they love. And he loves Whataburger. And they had boxes upon boxes upon boxes of burgers to eat before he performed. You never want to have too little food. So the people putting the party on obviously ordered a whole bunch of Whataburger. And I've never had it before. So I had one burger, was still hungry. I said, I'll grab one on the way out because it looks like there's a lot left. Well, the people that put on the party said, take at least three. So I took at least three. And this is where I don't get the cargo pants and cargo short hate, because I was able to store these burgers very discreetly within my pants. I jump in the Uber, come back to the radio station. I jump in my car to go home. I am now hungry again. I pull out a burger kept warm by my body. We don't need fancy air fryers or microwaves. The human body provides a way to heat up your leftover Whataburgers.
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13: I saw a meme last night. 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

Riley Green, think is you drunk on the overnight ride? 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I guess he was in Denver, left his shoes outside the tour bus. Maybe they were wet. 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Hey.

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1: Dallas,
2: I had said six times. What was your number?
3: I think mine's probably 3 or 4.
2: Three. Lauren?
3: Yeah, I don't think it's 6.
4: Mine's probably 5.
2: What do these numbers mean? How many times people claim they use a bath towel before washing it? The number one answer Americans gave, 2 to 3 times, followed by 4 to 5.
3: Yeah, I'm probably a 4 to 5-er.
4: Yeah, same. 5,
2: now that you know
4: definitely.
2: What that means. Okay. Yeah. Got it.
4: I feel like I go like Monday through Friday using the same towel. Mm-hmm. Mm-hmm. And then once I do laundry on Saturday or Sunday, that's when the towel goes in and just rinse and repeat.
2: It's interesting how at my house, everything that gets clean happens on Sunday. That's when Erin runs the dishwasher. That's when she washes all the stuff on the bed.
4: She only runs the dishwasher once a week?
3: That blows my mind.
4: Really?
3: You don't do it every night?
2: I have been attacked before on this show. No, because you got to understand what we do. We're those people like in the commercial, we pre-wash our dishes before.
3: But it still
2: they don't smell.
3: Oh.
2: Why would they smell? No, if you leave food particles and stuff on them, yeah, they're going to reek. But no,
3: I can't leave it sitting there for a week.
4: Yeah, same. And I don't like dirty dishes in the sink. Every single night, I put whatever is dirty in the dishwasher, run it. We empty it out the next morning and then do the same thing every day.
3: Yeah.
2: And you got to understand, you know, I use the same water drinking glass in the same way. This is gross. So both two things happen. When it's time for a new towel, Erin will wash my towel. We have a bunch of towels, but yet I only use the same one every week and it gets washed. And then I use the same water drinking glass.
4: Okay. For your water drinking glass, you're talking about like a water bottle?
2: No. Okay. I used to have one. No, I'm back to just a regular glass.
4: Okay, I was
2: going to
4: say, because I use the same water bottle for like a day or two. And then, but you know, like I rinse it out and everything like that, do a little hand clean. And I saw underneath I have one of those like Stanley cups. Mm-hmm. I saw underneath it the other day when I was washing it, there's mold. Yep. Yeah, and that's how long was I drinking that without knowing there's mold right there?
2: That's why, even though the mold was on the outside, I'm like, imagine what's doing inside that thing.
4: Yeah.
2: But Kincaid, you don't wash your mug. You're right. I use the same mug because it flavors my coffee.
4: That's what I was about to say. Like,
2: it's like a grill.
4: You don't know what
3: you don't clean your grill?
2: Well, no, you know how some people, they say, I don't clean my grill because it's the flavor. They have the, you know, it's seasoned. They joke about that, like a skillet. And my grill is seasoning. Seasoned. Dallas, my coffee cup is seasoned.
4: No, the mold is sneaking to you. It makes you a little bit crazier.
3: Yeah, mold's not good for you.
4: Yeah.
2: You know what nobody ever says about a bath towel? Oh, I don't like to wash my towels too much. They get seasoned. And
3: Well, you know, people always say, oh my gosh, you wiped your butt with that. And I'm like, yeah, but my butt's clean.
2: Say that.
4: Yeah. And so, I don't put it to my face. I've learned to stop.
2: I don't know what you think I do with my bath towel. I'm not digging in.
3: Oh, my daddy used to call it the seesaw.
2: Oh, no. I won't. I don't do that work. No.
3: I don't do that either.
2: I know what you're saying.
3: Joe did.
2: You grab almost like you turn that thing into a hose and then you're playing tug of war. No.
3: But now my dad would only use, he would only use a towel once, maybe twice. But yeah. And he wouldn't eat leftovers. It was so funny.
2: Interesting. So no matter how good the food was, the next day he wasn't having it.
3: But look, my mother always had, I know this is not on the subject we were talking about, but my mother.
2: We love it. We thrive on it.
3: She would take, I cooked a roast last night and peppers and onions and that kind of stuff. So what she would do is she would take it the next day and put it in the freezer and then take it out 2 weeks later and be like, oh, you cooked roast again. Yum.
4: Oh, genius.
3: I'm telling you, I can cook something, put it in the freezer. You never know. I cooked it 3 weeks ago.
2: Because listen, when you get an appetite that you build up from that seesaw.
3: That's right.
2: That's when it's time for some frozen roast.
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15: In Monkey Junction, you'll find Carolina Beach Road in pretty good shape. That's moving well northbound and toward downtown. There's nothing going on all the way in toward Burnett Boulevard. And College Road is also a quiet ride out of Monkey Junction. You'll find that up to speed and moving well and toward Market Street. We're at Dixon right now.
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20: Today, mostly sunny, hazy, and hot. Just an outside chance of a cooling storm. Highs middle and upper 90s, and it feels like up around 110. Heat precautions stay top of mind and in practice. Practice into tomorrow as well. Slightly better chance of a cooling storm. But apart from any of those, still sizzling hot with a heat index up around 110. From the First Alert Forecast Center, I'm WECT Chief Meteorologist Gannon Medwick.
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5: Today, mostly sunny, hazy, and hot. Just an outside chance of a cooling storm. Highs, middle and upper 90s, and it feels like up around 110. Heat precautions stay top of mind and in practice into tomorrow as well. Slightly better chance of a cooling storm. But apart from any of those, still sizzling hot with a heat index up around 110. From the First Alert Forecast Center, I'm WECT Chief Meteorologist Gannon Medwick.
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8: I'm trying to find an actual source for this story, but it's been bouncing around my feed for a while. And I always thought about doing this, but apparently this woman did it, got away with it. She overheard someone announcing their room number to pay for something on a cruise.
9: Oh my gosh, I saw this. I saw this story.
8: And if this is true, and you've done this even once.
9: This is so bad, because I just, when we were out of town last week and I was at the bar and Lauren and I were getting a drink and she said, what's your room number? And I literally went,
8: that's Dallas.
9: Because there were so many people standing next to me.
8: You were right to whisper. Wait until you hear how much got spent before this woman finally got allegedly in trouble, and then what they allegedly did to her in a few.
10: La,

0: So apparently, there's a 74-year-old woman who allegedly spent $1,840 on drinks aboard a Carnival cruise by charging everything to a cabin number she overheard at a breakfast buffet. Reportedly, she enjoyed 31 frozen daiquiris in the span of a six-day cruise, bought four different rounds for strangers, told bartenders the cabin belonged to her nephew, tipped really well, which drew attention and made things worse.
1: Oh, that's awful.
0: And apparently spent some time when they busted her in the brig on the ship for doing this. Now, keep in mind,
1: should have made her walk the plank.
2: Yeah.
0: Keep in mind, your undoing was probably because, you know, there are cameras everywhere on cruise ships. And they probably figured out what was going on when they checked the cameras for the purchases. And this is why, either at a hotel, anywhere you go where you're able to charge for a room number, don't be too loud. But in a bar, though, we get drunk and loud.
2: Well, I always think about this when I go to the bar and they're like, you order a drink and they say, hey, do you want us to open up a tab? And then you give the last name. What's stopping the person next to me once I walk away? They wait a couple minutes. Mm-hmm. Hey, can you put this drink under my tab? Oh, yeah, the last name's Taylor.
0: Yep.
1: Yeah.
2: What's stopping them? Because half the time, I'm going to be honest with you, I don't check when I close out. I don't really check to see, oh, yeah, like, this was all my drinks. Because every now and then I'll have, like, a friend, or if I'm out with my husband, like, we'll be like, oh, yeah, we have a tab open up there. Like, you can just put it on our tab. So I don't check and count to make sure, like, oh, yeah, these are all of our orders. Like, maybe some rando could have just slipped a drink in there.
1: Yeah.
0: You never know. And also, what's to stop somebody, too? Because there's something about being drunk and all of a sudden you get this knowledge and you're able to pull things off. What's to stop somebody from just guessing on popular American last names, getting the room number and just, yeah, put it on my tab. Room 1002. What's the last name? Smith.
2: Yeah.
0: I'm not seeing a Smith. Johnson. No. Williams. Nope.
2: It's got to be one of those.
0: I'm sorry. Jones. Yes, that's the one. Jones. Perfect. Jones. Keep it going.
1: Yeah, that's that wouldn't work. I think after the first or second one, they'd be like, okay, buddy, this is not yours.
0: It's so convenient to do that, but I don't ever. I just get my credit card and just pay. Plus, I never like opening a tab. I pay per drink, which I know is really annoying for the server, but yeah. I don't like leaving it there because I know. We've talked about this, after a certain level of intoxication, especially at a hotel bar where I can just go upstairs and go to bed, I'll just wander after a while, and I've left tabs open.
2: Yeah, it can get dangerous.
0: Oh, I know.
1: Yeah, I feel the same way. I don't like to, I mean, I knew Lauren and I were going to be there, and we were going to have a couple of drinks, so it was no big deal, but we were also sitting right there at the bar.
2: That's different.
1: That is different. I'm not going to just walk away and just say, yeah, I'll just leave my tab up. Not doing that.
0: Speaking of the bar that we were at Thursday night, Lauren, I didn't tell you, Lauren gave me, did you hear the story, Dallas? She decided that she was a bit too, she knew when.
2: Yeah.
0: And she had to fly out the next day early. She handed me, she'd had two sips of her espresso martini and handed it to me.
1: Is that when you had eight of those things? Because I almost fell over when I read that text.
0: Six espresso martinis. Do you know what happened? Somebody saw me drinking yours and bought me one said, oh, you like that? Here, I'm going to buy you. And they bought me one, which is really nice. I just drank it to be polite, even though you'd handed me. And then two other girls said, I'm way too obliterated. Drink my espresso martini. You like that? And
1: so
0: I was
1: you
0: drinking.
1: You got three drinks.
0: But here's the thing. I was drinking these strangers' espresso martini.
2: And you must have been just up all night. So jittery, the amount of caffeine you had.
0: I could not sleep that night. And then woke up at 7 in the morning. Like it was nothing. And went to bed at 3.
2: Okay. That's what always happens to me when I go out drinking like that, too.
1: That's when, that one right over there, little Lauren.
2: What?
1: She came. So we go in there. She's like, I'm so tired. I cannot wait to lay my head down. This after we left, after we met the guy that worked for Amazon.
2: Okay, yes.
1: I said, okay, well, I said, I'm going to go on up to the room, take me a shower and lay down. I said, because I'm exhausted. And she came up and she's like, oh, yeah, and she's doing some stuff around the room. And then she turns over and looks at me and she goes, I'm going to go back down to the bar for a couple hours.
2: Wow. Well, I got a text from a friend. I got a text from a friend that she was now down at the bar, and I realized I had a moment where I was like, YOLO. Like, you know what? Like, I'm never going to be in Cleveland again. I might as well go down to the hotel bar for a drink or two.
1: I was dying. She walked out of the room, and I just laid in bed and cackled.
2: And when I came back into the room, maybe 2 hours later?
1: Yeah.
2: You were in the same spot, just in bed, on your phone, watching TV.
1: I was laughing.
2: All happy.
1: It was so funny.
0: Lauren holds up a drink. Here's the Cleveland. I'm only here once,
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7: The causeway looks pretty good going east out of Leland. That's not too bad toward the Cape Fear Memorial Bridge. College Road is getting a little bit heavier going southbound after the point where traffic gets off from eastbound I-40 around toward MLK and Market Street. Britt Dixon, Right Now Traffic.
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2: Thanks to Dallas. I don't feel like this for the first time probably since high school.
3: What?
2: Every year around this time, a fourth of us start to get these feelings like we did not do enough with our summer.
3: Yeah.
2: Like we have regret that we either worked too much or the trip that we went on was an obligation instead of a vacation.
3: Mm-hmm.
2: And it's not fun. So this is the time as we see the back to school ads and everything else and the kids start going back and resuming their lives. We feel regret for all the things that could have been this summer, but not me. Because one single afternoon at Dallas's house crossed off everything from my summer checklist. Every year I see the same thing. I don't even go swimming this year. Dude, when have you gone swimming? I hadn't gone swimming in years.
3: Uh-huh.
2: Dallas's house not only went swimming, jumped off a diving board multiple times.
3: Yes. Wow. And so we stayed in the pool like 7 hours.
2: I was a pruny prune.
4: Nothing says summer like being a prune.
2: Seriously. I got to watch fireworks from inside a pool. I got to see a squadron of P-51s fly over my head from a pool. I mean, Dallas's house... The resort at Dallas is crossed off my list.
3: And you had some good food.
2: And I had delicious outdoor food.
3: Yeah, it was a great fourth. It really was.
2: That one day, everything done for the summer.
3: Yeah. My summer's been great. It's absolutely been fantastic. I never have a bad summer, though. It's just summer. I love summertime. And, it's all good.
4: Same.
3: I don't have to travel for my summer to be great.
4: Yeah, my summer's been great. I've done a lot of traveling. I've done a lot of pool time, beach time, family, friends, trips. I didn't have the best summer last summer just because we didn't really go anywhere and I was working. And like, you know, it was just one of those summers I looked back on and I said, well, I'm going to make sure that next summer is even better. And I've done that.
3: Yeah.
4: I've had a great summer.
2: It's good. I'm glad that you had that. Yeah, there's nothing worse than when you look forward to something, you have all these plans and just work or something or a family member gets sick or something doesn't allow you to do that.
4: Yeah.
2: So things get postponed. So you listening, I hope your summer's been the best it could be so far. And if it's not, I mean...
3: You still
2: got a little time.
3: Yeah, we still got a month of summer left before it officially turns fall.
2: Exactly.
3: But
2: you're right.
3: You know, oh yeah.
2: Okay.
3: You still got a lot of warm weather going on.
4: Oh yeah.
2: For real. I know.
3: You know, I mean, it's not like it's gonna get cold. I will tell you on the way to work this morning though, in my head I was cataloging my Christmas decorations and I was thinking, okay, I'm gonna get rid of some stuff this year because I've got some new stuff. I bought this fabulous garland that I got on Facebook Marketplace. I cannot wait to put it up. I'm so excited.
4: That is stuff I'm not ready for summer to be over, but last night I was just browsing through a shopping website and I was looking at fall clothes, adding some things to the cart and didn't press buy yet, but I was like, oh, this will look really cute in the fall.
3: Yeah. Can you imagine? Bought me some of those shiny pants that you have.
4: Oh, you got them.
3: They had some on TikTok.
4: We have to wear them on the same day. Let's coordinate.
3: Yeah. They had like a taupe, like brown color.
4: Oh, yes. I've seen that.
3: They got to be long enough, though. I don't know if they're going to be long enough.
2: Tell me about the shiny pants.
3: Get them.
4: My sparkly pants.
2: Oh, the ones you have. Yes.
3: The sparkly pants.
2: Mm-hmm. Can you imagine if the weather stays the same way it is right now? And it looks like it is going to for a little bit. Imagine those who love pumpkin spice. How are you going to be able to enjoy that sitting on your bench outside when it's 90 degrees? How are you going to pull that off?
3: You turn it into an ice.
4: Yeah.
3: Ice spice. Yeah. That's what you do.
2: My least favorite of the Spice Girls, Dallas.
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12: College Road is getting a lot slower. There's a jam up going south where traffic gets on from eastbound I-40 toward MLK. In Pender County on 17 South, watch out for the heavy backup and toward Hempstead approaching 210. Rick Dixon, right now traffic.
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2: Almost time for, but wait, there's more. Silly news and happenings from around the world. We scour the internet, try to outdo each other. I think I might have it this morning because people are upset with Universal Studios. They're testing a new roller coaster, which a lot of enthusiasts, Dallas, are excited for, but neighbors just in the testing phase are already over it because of the sounds it makes every 40 or so seconds.
3: Do you think that people move to this particular place because of that place?
2: That's a good question.
3: If you want a house there, you got to know what goes along with it.
2: You have to know all the traffic and everything else because you're living next to a major theme park.
3: It's like living next to an airport.
2: So you got to either love the theme park or work nearby or work at the park.
3: Right.
2: I hadn't thought about that, but yeah, maybe you got to kind of know what you're getting yourself into. So maybe the sounds are just like whatever. Yet they say they're going to do something about the sounds. We'll tell you what those sounds are. And I got a representation of said sounds here in a moment.
3: Now, love that. I'm going to tell you about a flight. It's a Chinese airline, and they thought they were drinking grape juice, but turns out they were drinking prune juice.
4: Oh, no.
2: See, there were often 200 people on a flight.
3: Yeah.
2: There are maybe four bathrooms. Four if you're lucky.
3: Oh, yeah.
4: Wow. Uh-huh. Well, I'm sure that flight got real stinky.
3: Lauren?
4: Sometimes true love doesn't happen under a fancy wedding arch. Sometimes it happens under the golden arches. I'm going to tell you about the couple that got married inside a McDonald's while the drive-thru was still going on.
2: Aww.

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28: Today, mostly sunny, hazy, and hot. Just an outside chance of a cooling storm. Highs middle and upper 90s, and it feels like up around 110. Heat precautions stay top of mind and in practice. Practice into tomorrow as well. Slightly better chance of a cooling storm. But apart from any of those, still sizzling hot with a heat index up around 110. From the First Alert Forecast Center, I'm WECT Chief Meteorologist Gannon Medwick.
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4: Let me get back with my little secret. Yeah, the heart wants what it wants, but when it's your best friend's ex,
5: you shouldn't want it.
4: Especially when your best friend did this for you in your time of need. What?
28: this. That's the secret. It's next.
0: Oh, no.

0: Kate in Dallas. Shh. My little secret.
1: My little secret? Yeah, it involves me and my best friend and my best friend's ex-wife.
2: Oh, this sounds tangly.
3: Well, this is a thorny vine.
1: Well, that's why I'm calling, because here's the thing. So my best friend, we've been best friends for years. We actually work together now. He got me the job originally, and things have been kind of rough between my wife and I, and he actually invited me to move into his apartment with him while we get things sorted out over here. So, I mean, this is my best friend. He got me a job. Now he's offering me his apartment and all of this to stay in, and I mean, I love the guy. But in light of all this, while this is going on, my friend's ex-wife, she said, you know, when you're over there, keep an eye on the kids and stuff like that. And I was like, sure, no problem. And then she kind of said that the worst part about this split and everything is that she doesn't get to see me anymore.
3: Interesting. How did she communicate this to you? Was she over there dropping the kids off? How did you see her? Was she on?
2: Texting?
3: Yeah.
2: What's going on?
1: Yeah, it's texting. Mm. But it's kind of grown in that it's, you know, I responded and then she started teasing me a little bit and I started kind of teasing back a little bit. And because she's very attractive and I've always thought so. But now I'm really torn because, I mean, this is my best friend and she's flirting with me and I kind of like it, but I'm also, I mean, I feel really bad about it.
3: The worst part is, and I hear people yelling at the radios, you're being set up. She's doing this to ruin everything because this is the only power she has after the divorce with her ex. Other than her kids.
2: How long have they been apart?
1: About a year and a half now.
2: And she hasn't moved on with anybody else? She doesn't have a boyfriend or anything like that you're aware of?
1: Not that I'm aware of.
3: How did their relationship end? Was there infidelity or things just didn't work out?
1: I mean, I don't want to get into all my friends' dirty laundry, but...
2: Oh, well, you're in it, so hello! Good Lord! Well, you don't want to get their dirty laundry? You are their dirty laundry! Is your friend dating someone or anything like that?
1: He's dating, but he's not with somebody. In other words, he's...
2: I just got to tell you, man.
3: It's not a good look.
2: You're about to betray him.
3: Yeah, he took you in. He seems like you work with him. It just seems like you've got a great friendship with him, and it would be ruined over an infatuation from years ago that's not worth it, you know? And I think she's doing this on purpose. I think that she knows exactly what she's getting into, and that's to hurt her ex. And this could potentially be payback for whatever it was he could have done during that last relationship.
2: Yeah. Here, don't let your desire for love blind you to the consequences of dating your friend's ex. Because it's not going to be good.
1: Yeah.
3: Is it worth losing your best friend over this woman?
2: And here's another thing, too. Just can you imagine if you guys got together while you're living in his house, he's being a really good friend to you, and it got really serious or something, she's not going to be able to come over there. I'm kind of like Kay, too. I think she's just trying to stick it to her husband.
3: Oh, it's a setup.
2: Yeah.
1: I mean, she's definitely obviously been convincing enough to make me take this far. Anyway,
2: yeah, no kidding. So. Well, you need to let it go.
3: And because what's going to happen is she's going to, I'm telling you, sabotage. She's going to send him all the messages that you and her have had.
2: Exactly.
3: And you're going to end up being homeless and friendless.
2: Nothing good is going to come of this. The sex ain't going to be worth it. I'm telling you right now.
3: Recycling is good for the environment, but not for friendships.
2: That's right.
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6: Watch out for the heavy backup if you're using I-40 eastbound. That is quite very heavy approaching the ramp to go south onto College Road. Those delays continue on College Road as well around toward at least MLK. And there's a heavy backup on the eastbound side of the causeway approaching 421 onto the Cape Fear Memorial Bridge.
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0: Dallas is dead.
1: He keeps selling tickets. He keeps adding dates. Garth now has announced the fourth city on his upcoming arena tour, Washington, D.C. He's going to be at the Capital One Arena on September 18th and 19th. Tickets go on sale Friday the 21st. My guess is it's probably going to sell out. He's going to add more in Washington. So.
2: Yep.
1: It's so funny how he's just doing it like, okay, well, we got this one. Now let's maybe go here. Let's go here.
2: Maybe he's scared of blue dot fever. And he's seeing like, okay, this one sold out. I don't have the blue dot fever. So I'll add another one.
1: Yeah.
3: Interesting.
1: Yeah.
3: No, I think wherever he goes, people will just line up. So
2: yeah, I agree.
1: I think so too. Exactly. All right. Riley Green, just like us, just like me. He loves Facebook Marketplace. And he does some shopping on Facebook Marketplace. He bought a Gibson J45 acoustic guitar from someone. He even met up with the seller in person. I don't know how much money he paid for it, but the seller posted a photo with Riley and said, quote, "When I saw that he was the one buying it, it made me feel really good about selling it."
2: Oh,
1: you know,
2: good.
1: Like, I know it's going to go to a good home. He said, I hope to see him throwing the picks. You know,
3: Not the guitar. Yeah.
1: So, you know, having it on stage, throwing out some guitar picks. So.
2: That's the best feeling, knowing your purchase or what you're sold is actually going to go to somebody that's going to use it. Like, I sold my bike yesterday to this woman who told me that she's moving to a beach town and that she's going to ride it every day back and forth to work.
1: Oh, I love
2: that. Amazing. I'm so happy it's going to a great home. You have a nice life bike.
1: That's fantastic. Netflix is going to continue streaming Seinfeld. Did you see this? Do we need another 5 years of it?
3: Really?
1: Okay. Yes.
3: There are people, though, who watch it. There are people who just like having it on in the background. Certain shows like that, they like having it.
2: It's a comfort show.
1: And there's people that will be introduced to it on Netflix that have never seen it. But they're going to have it another 5 years following a renewed license agreement with Sony. Former Disney CEO Bob Iger and Thrive Capital founder Josh Kushner. Is it Kushner or Kushner?
3: It's Kushner.
2: Kushner.
1: They bought the LA Lakers.
2: I saw
1: this. I was like, what?
2: I had to double check which Kushner it was, because his brother is Jared Kushner who's with married to Ivanka Trump.
1: Oh,
2: this
1: that's
2: is
1: right.
2: The brother who is married to the model Karlie Kloss.
1: Okay.
2: Yeah.
1: Wow.
2: Yeah.
1: I was like, this
2: I was shocked to see that.
1: Valued at $12.5 billion. The sale comes just 14 months after billionaire Mark Walter acquired a controlling stake from the Buss family at $10 billion. $12 billion. Ooh, the mouse was good to Bob.
2: Yeah, I'd say so.
1: Yeah. Netflix has announced a worldwide theatrical release. You're going to love this one, Kay. The animated film, Charlie versus the Chocolate Factory.
3: Oh, we're doing an animated version now?
1: Yeah. And this is in November of next year.
3: Okay, are we going to make Grandpa Joe just awful in cartoon form?
1: I'm sure.
3: Please.
1: Yes. And Nick Reiner. I didn't realize that he had not been indicted. Did y'all?
3: Oh, I thought he was. Didn't do that yet?
1: They finally indicted him on the two counts of murder for the stabbing death of his parents. Of course, that was Rob and his wife, Michelle. Yeah. The indictment, which was returned July 20th and unsealed on Wednesday, includes special circumstance allegations of multiple murders and murder by means of lying in wait, plus use of a deadly weapon, the knife. He pled not guilty yesterday and remains held without bond. A pretrial hearing is set for September 15th.
2: Hmm.
1: I know. Such a crazy situation.
3: You can't see me shaking my head, but I'm shaking my head in disgust.
1: It's crazy. I'm Dallas, and that's the dish.
3: Thank you, Dallas.
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19: The causeway has a backup that's getting heavier. Going eastbound just before 421, you'll hit the brakes at that point, but you do run better gradually crossing over the inbound span of the Cape Fear Memorial Bridge. And if you plan on heading toward the Isabel Holmes Bridge using 421, there are delays from the causeway toward the bridge itself.
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24: Today, mostly sunny, hazy, and hot. Just an outside chance of a cooling storm. Highs middle and upper 90s, and it feels like up around 110. Heat precautions stay top of mind and in practice into tomorrow as well. Slightly better chance of a cooling storm. But apart from any of those, still sizzling hot with a heat index up around 110. From the First Alert Forecast Center, I'm WECT Chief Meteorologist Gannon Medwick.
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3: After this song, this is all spawned by Shaboozy and Dallas. Mr. Dish yesterday when you talked about him going tubing and people recognized him. And
1: yes.
3: We're going to turn that into what was your most interesting celebrity encounter? I had the most awkward where I didn't know the celebrity was a celebrity. Next.

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2: Dallas mentioned this in her dish, and I couldn't stop thinking about how, number one, Shibuzi took himself on a four-day tubing trip. That's a long time.
3: Well, it was something, like, they were... It was for a specific reason.
2: Yeah, I think he's raising money for something. And that's cool. But 4 days out there tubing. But he got recognized, which is pretty amazing because I would never expect to see a celebrity out there in the river. I would never expect
3: right.
2: to see that.
3: I don't think he was in the tube for 4 days.
2: Well, I want to believe he was.
4: So that's a long time to be in the tube.
2: I want to believe
3: your butt
2: was in,
3: would be shriveled.
2: I want to believe that he was in the tube for all 4 days. But it's so interesting. Celebrities that we've seen or listened to, music celebrities or people you've seen in movies, and you run into them just out the wild. You'd never expect to see them. I had two very interesting and different celebrity encounters. The first one, I was at, both took place randomly in New York City.
4: Of course.
2: First one, I was at a Starbucks at 4:30 in the morning.
4: Okay.
2: Waiting in line. And I look over and I recognize this person. And it's before he had passed away. It's Bob Saget.
4: Oh, really? Wow.
2: And so I can't help it. I'm like, Bob, I'd had him in the studio before a couple times. So I was like, and he goes, hi. And I go, oh, you don't remember me, but one of the nicest guys on the face of the earth. I miss him terribly. He was just so cool. That was interesting. The second one, I had just done this, we used to have this huge concert at the station I used to work at called Jingle Ball. And I was the guy who interviewed everybody backstage. So I must have interviewed 22 people backstage the entire day, just nonstop, boom, boom, boom, boom, boom. I'm exhausted. It had been, I was a little intoxicated. It was after the after party. It was 3 a.m. I stayed in a hotel because obviously I'm not going to drive anywhere because I knew I was going to get intoxicated. And I see this guy goes, hey man, good to see you again. And I'm like, you too, dude. Have a good night. And he goes, hey, it's me. It's Chris Allen. Season 8 winner of American Idol, who had a song out at the time. And I'm like, dude, I'm so sorry. I'm so exhausted and I'm a little drunk. I didn't recognize you. The lighting's very dim in here.
4: I forgot about Chris Allen. He had some hits back in the day.
2: He did.
3: And he would be so disappointed to hear how you talk about
2: him. I know.
3: I feel really,
2: I'm so sorry. Really, and so Chris Allen, I felt awful. This guy had just been on our stage at Madison Square Garden. I just talked to him backstage and facial recognition issues that I have. Sorry, buddy.
4: I'm sure he still talks about it to this day.
2: No, he doesn't remember.
3: Oh, he was so cute, too. I forgot what he looked like.
2: He doesn't.
3: He's so cute.
2: He doesn't remember. Dallas, you've
3: he
2: had...
3: He looks like Freddie Prinze Jr.
2: Yeah, right? Dallas, you've had a lot of celebrity encounters.
3: Yeah, most of them I don't like to talk about, though.
4: Huh?
3: So, that's just my part of the job. I don't think I've ever had one, you know, just in the airport and...
4: Mm-hmm. Same.
3: Or something. I can't remember just running into somebody.
2: You're so-and-so.
3: Yeah. Now, I used to see Babyface all the time years ago when I worked at another station. He worked in the same building.
2: Mm-hmm.
3: Wait,
2: didn't you run into somebody? And this is one of my favorite stories. And you told him, I just saw your movie earlier on TV.
3: Oh, that was Patrick Dempsey.
2: Yeah, you ran into, literally Dallas runs into Patrick Dempsey.
3: That was funny.
2: And you had just been watching this movie on TV that day.
3: I was emceeing this big shindig at this very nice winery, and he was one of the like celebrity people that were there helping the charity. And I had, while I was getting ready, was watching Sweet Home Alabama. Literally walked in the door, and the first person I ran into was Patrick Dempsey. And I said, I was just watching you on TV. Sweet Home Alabama was on. He said, oh, yeah, check's in the mail. he was so cute, but he's so little.
2: He's so tiny.
4: Really?
2: He's fun size.
4: Okay, but he's so handsome in that
3: he's
4: movie.
3: So
4: his
3: handsome,
4: eyes are so blue.
3: Oh, my Lord.
2: What was his name on Grey's Anatomy? McTiny?
3: No.
2: Was he dreamy, steamy? Which one was he?
3: He was steamy. He was McLovin? Steamy and dreamy.
2: Okay, got it.
3: McLovin. He was everything.
4: Yeah, McDreamy, all of them.
3: Lauren, so cute and so nice.
2: Lauren, you've been
3: so
2: around. Nice. Who have you run into out the wild? When you were in Nashville, I'm sure you, in the Nashville circles, ran into somebody, and you might have been excited to meet them, and then they're a little less than what you thought they were going to be.
4: In Nashville, Nashville was so different because we would come, and just being in the industry, there was just so many celebrities that you would run into all the time.
3: Right. Mm-hmm.
4: There was a few that I can't say on the radio that when they came in, it was very disappointing. They would just, you could tell they did not want to be where they were and just were just very rushing everything.
3: For God's sakes, don't say their name because I did that one time.
4: No, Lord, I will not.
3: Came down here and I thought they were going to
2: Nashville came down.
3: I thought they were going to burn me at the stake.
4: But one time I was in New York City.
2: they got this double-decker bus in Nashville, and they all, like, come down, and they attack
3: They came down on me. They
2: understand.
3: Call, like, they call the balls.
2: Sorry, Lord.
4: One of them was in New York City, and it was, like, 4:30 in the morning, and it was me and my mom walking. I forget where we were going at that time in the morning. We had to be there early for something.
3: Yeah, where were y'all going?
4: We were going somewhere that day. I think it had something to do with, like, the Today Show, so this makes more sense, but we were just on the side of the street walking towards where we were going, and Al Roker just walked right by us. But I didn't recognize him, but my mom did, and he just said that he, like, you know how he wears his little fedora hat?
2: Yeah.
4: He kind of tipped his hat to her and said, oh, good morning. And my mom was like, good morning. And then she was like, Lauren, that was Al Roker. And I was like, oh, okay, cool.
3: I love that.
2: It's amazing.
4: Yeah.
2: What was your experience? Did you have a great experience? I was at a Dairy Queen, and you won't believe who's buying a Blizzard. It was so-and-so, and they were nice. Or,
5: I've been watching their movies for years, and I ran into so-and-so, and they weren't so nice.
2: What was the story about you meeting the celebrity? Who was it, and what was that encounter like?
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10: College Road remains very slow. You'll hit the brakes going south near Blue Clay Road. Then there's bumper-to-bumper traffic, where traffic gets on from East Bundy 40. That's a very heavy merging delay, but it does run better toward MLK, as well as in toward Market Street. Brett Dixon, right now, traffic.
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4: Cape Fear weather from the Cape Fear Energy Systems Weather Center.
5: With today mostly sunny, hazy, and hot. Just an outside chance of a cooling storm. Highs middle and upper 90s, and it feels like up around 110. Heat precautions stay top of mind and in practice into tomorrow as well. Slightly better chance of a cooling storm. But apart from any of those, still sizzling hot with a heat index up around 110. From the First Alert Forecast Center, I'm WECT Chief Meteorologist Gannon Medwick.
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0: Well, I have heard it all. It's Kincaid, it's Dallas, and there's something called Winter Melons. It's not a stage name. And this is now a trend. What's up, Lauren?
1: Okay, so there is a new summer parenting hack that's going viral right now. Parents are apparently putting giant winter melons. They're melons that are almost as big as the babies themselves. They're putting them right into the cribs for their little ones to cuddle while they sleep because they believe that it cools them down. So when it's really hot outside, that having a winter melon in the crib with them will keep you cool. The winter melon, which is also known as a wax gourd, is about 95% water. People believe it helps absorb body heat and keep babies cooler during hot summer nights. It's actually part of a long-standing traditional cooling remedy that first started in China. The trend has now become so popular that parents are sharing pictures of kids and even pets snuggling up against these massive melons while they sleep. Some of the melons reportedly weigh more than 20 pounds and can stay fresh for months.
0: I keep thinking about that thing that was happening 2 years ago where people were being warned if your watermelons you buy at the store are hissing, they could explode potentially.
1: There was
0: an issue with fermented fruit and fermented watermelons exploding, and people were bringing this stuff home and the thing would just
1: That could be like a bomb almost.
0: Sort of like
1: you've
0: seen the rubber band trend where you put the rubber band around the watermelon you get enough for the thing, but basically inside is rotten and fermented and you don't know till you get it from the store and it is leaking something. You run the risk of having that thing explode. 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
6: 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Just to hopefully hear their voices. 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I just hope that those people that show up have the best time of their lives. I know I'm going to.
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2: It's Kincaid in Dallas. Good morning. Thanks for being here. What did you do when you were out somewhere and the alarm went off? Maybe you were at a wedding. Maybe you were in an earthquake like Richard was. You were living overseas, Richard. What happened?
3: Yes, it was 1983. I was living in Tokyo. It was at about 4 o'clock in the morning, and the sirens went off, but also an earthquake was happening. And we were living in these rickety old 1940s buildings, and they were rattling. And I jumped up and was surfing the floor everything was going crazy. And I looked over, and my wife was dead asleep.
2: She slept through it. It rocked her to sleep.
4: What?
3: Yes.
2: And how long did the earth? I know it probably was maybe what 30 seconds, but it felt like an eternity. And when it was over,
3: it wasn't very long, and it didn't do that much. But the alarms were crazy, and there were most everybody was out in the street. But after I came inside, my wife woke up and she goes, "Hey, good morning. Did I miss anything?"
2: Hey, I have a question.
4: Yeah,
2: so, Richard, did you go outside and leave your sleeping wife there? Did you make sure things were okay?
3: Yes.
2: He went outside.
4: And you left her in the bed?
2: That is so funny.
4: Oh, no. But he said it wasn't that bad.
2: No,
4: what was it, like a 3 or something? A 3.5?
3: Yeah,
2: nothing too terrible.
4: Just enough to, shake you around.
2: Thank you, Rich. Appreciate you. That's bad. We had a chimney fire when I was 7 years old. Our chimney caught fire. My mom and dad, this is like when they were still together. They called 911. The firefighters came out, put out the fire, and they left my sister and I asleep.
4: No way.
2: Yes. I never forgave her because I wanted to meet the firefighters, not like the way Dallas does. Pam, good morning. Where were you when the alarm went off?
5: I was in a hotel room on the 13th floor, and it was about 1 o'clock in the morning, and woke up to the alarm going off. So I went and looked out the peephole in the door.
2: Sure.
5: And I didn't see anything. So I thought, well, this is a false alarm. Went back to bed and was then awakened by somebody pounding on the door.
2: Uh-oh.
5: At that point, there was a little bit of smoke in the hallway, and we had to get out. So the only thing I grabbed my jewelry and ran down 13 flights of stairs. We were standing outside. This was in the wintertime, and this was up in Minnesota.
2: Mm-hmm.
5: And we were standing outside, and the lobby ceiling of the hotel collapsed.
2: Oh, no.
4: Wow. What?
2: Now, Pam, you'd mentioned you left one thing out. You mentioned all I did was grab my jewelry. Did you happen to get some clothes to head downstairs with?
5: I did throw some jeans on.
2: Lovely. Lovely. So a topless Pam is holding her, clutching her jewelry.
4: You must have had some really nice jewelry. You said, I'm not leaving that. Mm. Well, I'm not leaving that.
5: I'm not leaving that. No,
2: no.
5: I had an heirloom ring that my husband's family gave me that was over 100 years old. So that puppy was coming with me.
4: Yeah.
5: So, but
2: the ceiling collapsed.
5: We weren't allowed. Yes, the ceiling collapsed. So the hotel was trying to disperse us amongst other hotels.
2: Yeah.
5: So it was like 4 o'clock in the morning before we got in a room. We weren't allowed back into the building until the firefighters cleared it.
2: Yeah.
5: So I had to be at work because I was teaching a computer software class.
2: Mm-hmm.
5: I had to be at work at 8 o'clock in the morning. So I show up in my jeans and pajama top.
2: Yeah. I like our new teacher.
5: Wow. You know, no makeup, not showered, hair everywhere.
2: I'm sure they understood when you explained it.
5: Yeah, they did. They did. Luckily, by the time we got back in, the corner of the hotel that I was in did not sustain any water damage. So my stuff was fine.
4: Oh, that's awesome.
2: That's good. That's crazy.
5: Yeah,
2: you just assume.
5: Yeah.
2: I always thank you very much. I always assume in a hotel someone got drunk and pulled the alarm.
4: Me too.
2: What I think, but
4: I know,
2: never
4: me
2: know.
4: Too.
2: Yeah.
4: Well, it's like I said, the first thing I do is sniff.
2: That's
4: so
2: I know
4: sniff
2: Dallas.
4: And look. That's right.
2: Imagine this message. My daddy was being prepped for open heart surgery. We could hear the fire alarms going off several times. We were waiting in the lobby. It was apparently a grease fire in the kitchen.
0: This text blew my mind away. My daughter was having a baby a few weeks ago, right in the middle of her pushing the baby out. The fire alarm starts going off and the doctor casually looks at the nurse and says, can you please call someone and see if that is a real alarm or just a drill? Luckily, it was just a drill. And thank God, because the baby's head was already coming out. So it was just a very intense and terrifying moment. But yeah, what if it was real? What do you do with that moment?
4: I know.
2: I need all four of you. Push this baby back in for like 5 minutes. That's what we'll do. That's how we'll fix that. Thank you for that.
4: Dang.
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22: Today, mostly sunny, hazy, and hot. Just an outside chance of a cooling storm. Highs middle and upper 90s, and it feels like up around 110. Heat precautions stay top of mind and in practice into tomorrow as well. Slightly better chance of a cooling storm. But apart from any of those, still sizzling hot with a heat index up around 110. From the First Alert Forecast Center, I'm WECT Chief Meteorologist Gannon Medwick.
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0: going to be down, and they don't care.
1: Well, no, they do care. It's their clean. I've heard that it's the cleaning cycle of the ice cream machine. I'd rather the ice cream machine be clean than ignored and operational.
0: Agree.
1: So I'm all, you know.
0: But they got to clean it every day?
1: Yeah.
0: Well, I mean, like, but how long does it take the cycle to get back up and running?
1: I just don't think there's, I just think that, you know, it's just never a good time because people want ice cream constantly. So, I don't know.
2: Kincaid, we just got a text
1: yes.
2: from somebody that knows something about your story. The roller coaster itself was designed to be the quietest coaster to date.
1: And yet the riders are the loudest ever.
2: Okay. Listen to this. They set microphones around the property to make sure the coaster didn't make any noise.
1: And yet the riders...
2: They didn't account for the riders.
0: Okay, well, but now do you think the riders are doing that on purpose? Like, they're making these extra crazy screams because they know, like, oh, this is supposed to be the quietest roller coaster in the world, so let's make it the loudest.
2: Apparently, this person has been there because they said it's also kind of on the side of the property, out in the open, which is why the screams travel so much.
1: Oh, that's wild. I want to go.
0: Yeah, I need to see this now.
1: I want to go. I want to go, and I want ice cream.
0: All right, well, but wait, that's all.
1: Okay, good.
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17: Cape Fear Weather from the Mr. Sparky Weather Center.
18: For today, mostly sunny, hazy, and hot. Just an outside chance of a cooling storm. Highs middle and upper 90s, and it feels like up around 110. Heat precautions stay top of mind and in practice into tomorrow as well. Slightly better chance of a cooling storm. But apart from any of those, still sizzling hot with a heat index up around 110. From the First Alert Forecast Center, I'm WECT Chief Meteorologist Gannon Medwick.
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1: And a power company diverted an underwater cable because its construction would have disturbed a memorial to Dobby the House Elf from Harry Potter.
2: What?
1: The fact that they would do something that comes from, I mean, it's a book. 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
5: 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Luke Combs wrapped up his My Kind of Saturday Night tour with the best fans he could ask for.
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2: 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So every time I go back, it feels like I never left. So it was

0: 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It's Your Music Plus, sponsored by Gusto.
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13: 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Avery Anna tells us what her new song, Blood Runs Thicker, is all about.
14: Blood Runs Thicker is inspired by a proverb that I read that says, the blood of the covenant is thicker than the water of the womb. 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I love playing this song live. 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
28: Cape Fear weather from the Capital One Savor Card Weather Center.
29: Well, the rest of today continued mainly sunny, hot, and hazy with just an outside chance of a cooling storm. Highs middle and upper 90s, feels like it's approaching 110. Heat precautions top of mind and in practice into tomorrow. A hair better chance of a cooling storm, but sizzling hot otherwise, feeling like close to 110. From the First Alert Forecast Center, I'm WECT Chief Meteorologist Gannon Medwick.
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25: Cape Fear weather from the Cumulus Media Weather Center.
26: For the rest of today, continued mainly sunny, hot, and hazy with just an outside chance of a cooling storm. Highs middle and upper 90s. Feels like it's approaching 110. Heat precautions top of mind and in practice into tomorrow. A hair better chance of a cooling storm, but sizzling hot otherwise, feeling like close to 110. From the First Alert Forecast Center, I'm WECT Chief Meteorologist Gannon Medwick.
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16: Cape Fear weather from the Window World of the Port City Weather Center.
17: For the rest of today, continued mainly sunny, hot, and hazy with just an outside chance of a cooling storm. Highs, middle and upper 90s, feels like it's approaching 110. Heat precautions, top of mind, and in practice into tomorrow. A hair better chance of a cooling storm, but sizzling hot otherwise, feeling like close to 110. From the First Alert Forecast Center, I'm WECT Chief Meteorologist Gannon Medwick.
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WQ101, keeping an eye on the tropics. A couple of disturbances, 92 and 94L. They probably will develop, but even if they do, they're going to have some trouble. A lot of dry air and wind shear ahead.

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5: Cape Fear weather from the O'Brien Service Company Weather Center.
6: For the rest of today, continued mainly sunny, hot, and hazy with just an outside chance of a cooling storm. Highs middle and upper 90s, feels like it's approaching 110. Heat precautions top of mind and in practice into tomorrow. A hair better chance of a cooling storm, but sizzling hot otherwise, feeling like close to 110. From the First Alert Forecast Center, I'm WECT Chief Meteorologist Gannon Medwick.
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4: 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Zac Brown celebrated his 15th sellout of Fenway with a record-breaking $40 million giveaway.
5: 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This is the biggest giveaway in history, ladies and gentlemen. Thanks so much to Margaritaville. Let's see y'all. Please some love for them.
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Don't look at the thermometer. 97 today, 99 tomorrow, but check out the feels like temp. Don't feel like about 108 today and 112 tomorrow. 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

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I took two.

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6: 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Country News Now. Hardy tells the story behind the name of his new song, MacArthur.
7: 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And it was more, his idea was more about just a single farmer, and he has a buddy named John MacArthur.
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25: Normally, I'm a good review person, but I had a run-in with the pool company. 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
6: Well, the rest of today continued mainly sunny, hot, and hazy with just an outside chance of a cooling storm. Highs middle and upper 90s, feels like it's approaching 110. Heat precautions top of mind and in practice into tomorrow. A hair better chance of a cooling storm, but sizzling hot otherwise, feeling like close to 110. From the First Alert Forecast Center, I'm WECT Chief Meteorologist Gannon Medwick.
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15: When it comes to news, we're first in country. 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Zac Brown celebrated his 15th sellout of Fenway with a record-breaking $40 million giveaway.
16: Tonight we're going to do something that even Jimmy would say is crazy. 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Thanks so much to Margaritaville. Let's see y'all. Please, some love for them.
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6: Going west on Oleander, there's a jam up in police approaching 51st Avenue. There's an accident at that point. Delays for that actually begin near Avondale Avenue. Eastbound so far, it gets around it without too much of an issue. Brett Dixon, right now,
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3: Cape Fear weather from the Cumulus Media Weather Center.
4: The heat is on with the heat advisory in place until this evening and near record high temperatures for your Friday with heat index values at the dangerous levels, 110 degrees or more for most of southeastern North Carolina. If you have outdoor activities, get them done early, stay covered up, and stay hydrated. From the First Alert Weather Forecast Center, I'm meteorologist Colin Hackman.
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6: College Road is pretty slow going northbound near Holly Tree Road, and that takes you all the way off to and past MLK. Watch out for the accident cleanup work that's still going on Oleander westbound at 51st Avenue, causing some heavy delays. Britt Dixon, right now, traffic.
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8: It's so sad. 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
9: 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It's getting really bad.
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8: 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No one's here.
10: No, it's not. Don't say that.
8: 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Dallas
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8: Dallas and I, we haven't been living for 2 years. We're in the ground. It's really sad. Lauren just pushes hotkeys.
9: Yes.
8: 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I don't think I have any cash on me. I got to buy a lottery ticket.
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11: Market Street, out of downtown, there's a very heavy backup going northbound right at College Road toward MLK. And after that, on 17 North and toward Porter's Neck, there's some building volume. Then there's a jam up in toward Hempstead approaching 210 for about a mile. For Dixon, right now traffic.
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38: The heat is on with the heat advisory in place until this evening and near record high temperatures for your Friday with heat index values at the dangerous levels, 110 degrees or more for most of southeastern North Carolina. If you have outdoor activities, get them done early, stay covered up, and stay hydrated. From the First Alert Weather Forecast Center, I'm meteorologist Colin Hackman.
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5: Marcus, speed is crawling out of downtown northbound. You'll hit the brakes right around College Road, around toward Military Cutoff. There is some accident cleanup work that's going on at that point, but your lanes are open. And

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5: It's so sad. 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
30: Cape Fear weather from the Brunswick Water Filters Weather Center.
31: The heat is on with the heat advisory in place until this evening and near record high temperatures for your Friday with heat index values at the dangerous levels, 110 degrees or more for most of southeastern North Carolina. If you have outdoor activities, get them done early, stay covered up, and stay hydrated. From the First Alert Weather Forecast Center, I'm meteorologist Colin Hackman.
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16: 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You got the cookies. 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
1: I don't need to hear anything from anybody. There's too much riding on my mind being locked in. Play offense, not defense. If you play hard and you play the game right, nobody really gets on you. They're going to boo you here and there, but if you show them that you care and that you're playing hard, that's what you need to do. Just play the game one way. You hit a ball in the gap, run. Boom, coming in hot.
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9: It was so embarrassing that you vowed, okay, this was one of the most mortifying moments of my life. 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
10: So it was a CVS. 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
1: 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I'm Bev Rainey.
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